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1: 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Thanks and congratulations.

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0: 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So many great memories on air, from first opening the microphone and having no idea what to say, to inviting a shy co-host to join me occasionally, someone who'd eventually become my wife, and combining WRST with Titan TV for televised radio. Maybe it wasn't as big as what Howard Stern did, but we enjoyed the technical challenges and achievements. Congratulations on 60 years that have been incredibly influential to countless young broadcast professionals. I look forward to joining you for that recognition and to listening for more new voices to join the airwaves. Love you guys. Thanks and congratulations.
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2: 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This is Rob Snyder, class of 1982. I was all of 6 years old in 1966, and that's when my dad, Doc Snyder, actually allowed me to have a pre-recorded program on WRST. 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

can't pronounce. Too many bowls of that green, no Lucky Charms. The maids come around too much. Parents ain't around enough.

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6: Hello, Joe Vertigan here, proud radio, TV, film alumni of UW Oshkosh, June 1991. I was involved with WRST for pretty much all 4 years. I did some sports stuff. Saturday morning sports journals were a lot of fun. We talk about the whole college and pro scene of multiple sports. Also, was news director for a semester, and one claim to fame I had, we covered both of the riots in 88 and 89 at the time around the campus. It all centered around the 21-year-old drinking age. I stayed up all night putting a story together for WRST. I actually then faxed it to the Milwaukee Sentinel, and I got my first byline at about 2-point type, and they sent me a check for $10. That was the first story I got paid to write while I was in college, covering the riots at UW Oshkosh. Great times, great memories. Thanks for doing this. Forever Titan. Thank you.
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2: 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This is Rob Snyder, class of 1982. I was all of 6 years old in 1966, and that's when my dad, Doc Snyder, actually allowed me to have a pre-recorded program on WRST. 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

won't stop until you're shaking. All your neighbors know my name. 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You know I like it when we're naked. 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It's not a bad.

0: 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I'm Dylan Shabilsky, the news director, and this year, 90.3 WRST is celebrating turning 60 years old. 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
1: Hello, Joe Vertigan here, proud radio, TV, film alumni of UW Oshkosh, June 1991. I was involved with WRST for pretty much all 4 years. I did some sports stuff. Saturday morning sports journals were a lot of fun. We'd talk about the whole college and pro scene of multiple sports. Also, was news director for a semester, and one claim to fame I had, we covered both of the riots in 88 and 89 at the time around the campus. It all centered around the 21-year-old drinking age. I stayed up all night putting a story together for WRST. I actually then faxed it to the Milwaukee Sentinel, and I got my first byline at about 2-point type, and they sent me a check for $10. That was the first story I got paid to write while I was in college, covering the riots at UW Oshkosh. Great times, great memories. Thanks for doing this. Forever Titan. Thank you.
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7: 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This is Rob Snyder, class of 1982. 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
2: Hello, Joe Vertigan here, proud radio, TV, film alumni of UW Oshkosh, June 1991. I was involved with WRST for pretty much all 4 years. I did some sports stuff. Saturday morning sports journals were a lot of fun. We talk about the whole college and pro scene of multiple sports. Also, was news director for a semester, and one claim to fame I had, we covered both of the riots in 88 and 89 at the time around the campus. It all centered around the 21-year-old drinking age. I stayed up all night putting a story together for WRST. I actually then faxed it to the Milwaukee Sentinel, and I got my first byline at about 2-point type, and they sent me a check for $10. That was the first story I got paid to write while I was in college, covering the riots at UW Oshkosh. Great times, great memories. Thanks for doing this. Forever Titan. Thank you. Hello, Joe Vertigan here, proud radio, TV, film alumni of UW Oshkosh, June 1991. I was involved with WRST for pretty much all 4 years. I did some sports stuff. Saturday morning sports journals were a lot of fun. We talk about the whole college and pro scene of multiple sports. Also, was news director for a semester, and one claim to fame I had, we covered both of the riots in 88 and 89 at the time around the campus. It all centered around the 21-year-old drinking age. I stayed up all night putting a story together for WRST. I actually then faxed it to the Milwaukee Sentinel, and I got my first byline at about 2-point type, and they sent me a check for $10. That was the first story I got paid to write while I was in college, covering the riots at UW Oshkosh. Great times, great memories. Thanks for doing this. Forever Titan. Thank you.
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2: 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Congratulations on 60 years that have been incredibly influential to countless young broadcast professionals. I look forward to joining you for that recognition and to listening for more new voices to join the airwaves. Love you guys. Thanks and congratulations.

0: 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I'm Dylan Shabilsky, the news director, and this year, 90.3 WRST is celebrating turning 60 years old. 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
1: Hello, Joe Vertigan here, proud radio, TV, film alumni of UW Oshkosh, June 1991. I was involved with WRST for pretty much all 4 years. I did some sports stuff. Saturday morning sports journals were a lot of fun. We talk about the whole college and pro scene of multiple sports. Also, was news director for a semester, and one claim to fame I had, we covered both of the riots in 88 and 89 at the time around the campus. It all centered around the 21-year-old drinking age. I stayed up all night putting a story together for WRST. I actually then faxed it to the Milwaukee Sentinel, and I got my first byline at about 2-point type, and they sent me a check for $10. That was the first story I got paid to write while I was in college, covering the riots at UW Oshkosh. Great times, great memories. Thanks for doing this. Forever Titan. Thank you.
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0: and Joe Vertigan here, proud radio, TV, and film alumni of UW Oshkosh, June 1991. I was involved with WRST for pretty much all 4 years. I did some sports stuff. Saturday morning sports journals were a lot of fun. We talk about the whole college and pro scene of multiple sports. Also, was news director for a semester, and one claim to fame I had, we covered both of the riots in 88 and 89 at the time around the campus. It all centered around the 21-year-old drinking age. I stayed up all night putting a story together for WRST. I actually then faxed it to the Milwaukee Sentinel, and I got my first byline at about 2-point type, and they sent me a check for $10. That was the first story I got paid to write while I was in college, covering the riots at UW Oshkosh. Great times, great memories. Thanks for doing this. Forever Titan. Thank you.
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2: 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Thanks and congratulations.
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2: Hello, it's Joel Vertigan here, proud radio, TV, film alumni of UW Oshkosh, June 1991. I was involved with WRST for pretty much all 4 years. I did some sports stuff. Saturday morning sports journals were a lot of fun. We talk about the whole college and pro scene of multiple sports. Also, was news director for a semester, and one claim to fame I had, we covered both of the riots in 88 and 89 at the time around the campus. It all centered around the 21-year-old drinking age. I stayed up all night putting a story together for WRST. I actually then faxed it to the Milwaukee Sentinel, and I got my first byline at about 2-point type, and they sent me a check for $10. That was the first story I got paid to write while I was in college, covering the riots at UW Oshkosh. Great times, great memories. Thanks for doing this. Forever Titan. Thank you.
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0: Hey, WRST, it's Steve Timke, and it was just 27 years ago I was on the air, Wednesday nights on the campus radio station. So many great memories on air, from first opening the microphone and having no idea what to say, to inviting a shy co-host to join me occasionally, someone who'd eventually become my wife, and combining WRST with Titan TV for televised radio. Maybe it wasn't as big as what Howard Stern did, but we enjoyed the technical challenges and achievements. Congratulations on 60 years that have been incredibly influential to countless young broadcast professionals. I look forward to joining you for that recognition and to listening for more new voices to join the airwaves. Love you guys. Thanks and congratulations.
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2: Hello, it's Joe Vertigan here, proud radio, TV, film alumni of UW Oshkosh, June 1991. I was involved with WRST for pretty much all 4 years. I did some sports stuff. Saturday morning sports journals were a lot of fun. We talk about the whole college and pro scene of multiple sports. Also, was news director for a semester, and one claim to fame I had, we covered both of the riots in 88 and 89 at the time around the campus. It all centered around the 21-year-old drinking age. I stayed up all night putting a story together for WRST. I actually then faxed it to the Milwaukee Sentinel, and I got my first byline at about 2-point type, and they sent me a check for $10. 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
3: Hello, it's Joe Vertigan here, proud radio, TV, film alumni of UW Oshkosh, June 1991. I was involved with WRST for pretty much all 4 years. I did some sports stuff. Saturday morning sports journals were a lot of fun. We talk about the whole college and pro scene of multiple sports. Also, was news director for a semester, and one claim to fame I had, we covered both of the riots in 88 and 89 at the time around the campus. It all centered around the 21-year-old drinking age. I stayed up all night putting a story together for WRST. I actually then faxed it to the Milwaukee Sentinel, and I got my first byline at about 2-point type, and they sent me a check for $10. That was the first story I got paid to write while I was in college, covering the riots at UW Oshkosh. Great times, great memories. Thanks for doing this. Forever Titan. Thank you.

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3: 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Love you guys. Thanks and congratulations.
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3: Happy birthday! Hello, Joe Vertigan here, proud radio, TV, film alumni of UW Oshkosh, June 1991. I was involved with WRST for pretty much all 4 years. I did some sports stuff. Saturday morning sports journals were a lot of fun. We'd talk about the whole college and pro scene of multiple sports. Also, was news director for a semester, and one claim to fame I had, we covered both of the riots in 88 and 89 at the time around the campus. It all centered around the 21-year-old drinking age. I stayed up all night putting a story together for WRST. I actually then faxed it to the Milwaukee Sentinel, and I got my first byline at about 2-point type, and they sent me a check for $10. That was the first story I got paid to write while I was in college, covering the riots at UW Oshkosh. Great times, great memories. Thanks for doing this. Forever Titan. Thank you.
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there is none, and if there is none, never mind, never mind. 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

0: 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So many great memories on air, from first opening the microphone and having no idea what to say, to inviting a shy co-host to join me occasionally, someone who'd eventually become my wife, and combining WRST with Titan TV for televised radio. Maybe it wasn't as big as what Howard Stern did, but we enjoyed the technical challenges and achievements. Congratulations on 60 years that have been incredibly influential to countless young broadcast professionals. I look forward to joining you for that recognition and to listening for more new voices to join the airwaves. Love you guys. Thanks and congratulations.
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I'm Dylan Shabilsky, the news director, and this year, 90.3 WRST is celebrating turning 60 years old. 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

have some fun? Or is this the night where we come too far? Where we get untied?

Is there something out there that can give us more? Is it too much to take?

0: 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This is Rob Snyder, class of 1982. I was all of 6 years old in 1966, and that's when my dad, Doc Snyder, actually allowed me to have a pre-recorded program on WRST. 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

0: Caller Joe Vertigan here, proud radio, TV, film alumni of UW-Oshkosh, June 1991. I was involved with WRST for pretty much all 4 years. I did some sports stuff. Saturday morning sports journals were a lot of fun. We talk about the whole college and pro scene of multiple sports. Also was news director for a semester, and one claim to fame I had, we covered both of the riots in 88 and 89 at the time around the campus. It all centered around the 21-year-old drinking age. I stayed up all night putting a story together for WRST. I actually then faxed it to the Milwaukee Sentinel, and I got my first byline at about 2-point type, and they sent me a check for $10. That was the first story I got paid to write while I was in college, covering the riots at UW-Oshkosh. Great times, great memories. Thanks for doing this. Forever Titan. Thank you.
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1: 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Congratulations on 60 years that have been incredibly influential to countless young broadcast professionals. 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Love you guys. Thanks and congratulations.

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0: Hey, WRST, it's Steve Timke, and it was just 27 years ago I was on the air, Wednesday nights on the campus radio station. So many great memories on air, from first opening the microphone and having no idea what to say, to inviting a shy co-host to join me occasionally, someone who'd eventually become my wife, and combining WRST with Titan TV for televised radio. Maybe it wasn't as big as what Howard Stern did, but we enjoyed the technical challenges and achievements. Congratulations on 60 years that have been incredibly influential to countless young broadcast professionals. I look forward to joining you for that recognition and to listening for more new voices to join the airwaves. Love you guys. Thanks and congratulations.
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I see through your act and I still enjoy the show. Yeah.

0: that you ever hated.
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3: From Feature Story News in Brussels, I'm William Denslow. Spain's Prime Minister Pedro Sanchez has visited the enclave of Ceuta after tens of thousands of migrants crossed the border from Morocco in the space of 24 hours, with at least 18 people killed. Sanchez condemned the mass crossing as an attack on Spain's territorial integrity, but stopped short of blaming Morocco, which has long claimed sovereignty over both Ceuta and Melilla. France has announced it's reinforcing controls along its border with Spain, while Italy has called for Spain to be suspended from Europe's open borders Schengen zone. Ross Cullen reports from Bordeaux.
4: Juan Jesus Vivas, who is the president of the Spanish semi-enclave, said on Friday that the situation that Ceuta is going through is absolutely unsustainable after 60,000 migrants crossed the border with Morocco into the Spanish city located on the North African coast. The Spanish Prime Minister Pedro Sanchez condemned the breach of the border during a visit to Ceuta, saying that the arrival of thousands of migrants was an attack on Spain's territorial integrity. But he stopped short from blaming Morocco, which has long claimed sovereignty over Ceuta and Melilla, another Spanish semi-enclave on Morocco's Mediterranean coast.
3: Several Palestinians were wounded in an Israeli airstrike in Gaza Friday, just hours after US President Donald Trump announced a deal for the complete disarmament of Hamas. A deal the Israeli government says it can't accept. The agreement signed in Egypt would require Israel to pull back from territory it seized in Gaza, beyond the positions it held when the ceasefire took effect. But Israeli Prime Minister Benjamin Netanyahu's defense minister has repeatedly said Israel will remain in Gaza permanently. From Tel Aviv, Blake Sifton reports.
5: The Israeli military has recently been carrying out strikes several times per week in Gaza, aimed at targeting members of Hamas they say were involved in the October 7th attacks. We should remember that at least 1,168 Palestinians have been killed in Israeli strikes in Gaza since the ceasefire came into effect. And just a little while ago, there were reports of further airstrikes in Gaza. So the ball really now is in Israel's court about whether or not to accept this proposal. Prime Minister Netanyahu is under extraordinary pressure not to withdraw from Gaza.
3: Costa Rica's Rebecca Grinspan's emerged as the frontrunner in the first informal straw poll to choose the next United Nations Secretary General, winning 10 votes of encouragement from the 15 members of the Security Council. Seven candidates, four women, three men, are vowing to succeed Antonio Guterres, whose second five-year term expires at the end of December. The Security Council did not officially release the results, and paper ballots were destroyed after counting. And the Asian Football Confederation has joined counterparts in the Americas and Europe to oppose a move to sell off minority stakes in FIFA. Football's governing bodies propose creating a subsidiary through third parties that could have a role in organising major tournaments, including the World Cup. From bureaus worldwide, this is FSN.
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0: This is Alex Wolf, Assistant News Director. And here at 90.3 WRSD, we are celebrating our 60th anniversary. 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

0: the Center for Academic Resources, or CAR, located on the University of Wisconsin Oshkosh campus, provides a number of tutoring and assistance services to help students who may be struggling with classes. Supplemental Instruction, or SI, is one of those services, offering students the opportunity to review course material with specialized SI leaders to help them succeed in their classes. Being a student at UWO myself and having known about the one-on-one tutoring services the Center for Academic Resources has available, hearing that there were evening group review sessions piqued my interest. I wanted to know more and had the opportunity to sit down with James Rhines, an SI leader for Econ 202, Principles of Microeconomics, and have a conversation with him about what exactly supplemental instruction is and how it works.
1: Students can sign up for tutoring for a variety of classes and get the help they need. Students can come to SI and get the help they need as well, right? Especially in a more personalized way, right? Tutoring is, okay, come with questions and things you want to talk about, whereas SI is a session that's pre-prepared.
0: SI leaders re-attend lectures for classes that they have already taken and use those lectures to create pre-prepared review lessons for which their SI sessions will follow. A typical SI session lasts around 2 hours in the evening, once, if not twice, a week. For James, he says his sessions typically have around 4 to 5 people that are his core group, and around midterms and finals, that number can exceed 10.
1: That makes it easy to engage with the students, right? I definitely have a core group that always shows up every week, so it's easy to develop the relationships with them. They feel comfortable asking questions.
0: Understandably, some students may be hesitant to join SI groups like this later in the semester. According to James, though, having that core group engage in his sessions makes review much easier, letting new faces be eased into the experience of supplemental instruction.
1: Connecting with students individually really relies on just creating an engaging atmosphere and something of benefit to students, right? Making sure that you're able to provide them with practice materials, reviewing actual content, something that they can say, okay, I'm willing to give 2 hours of my time to this.
0: SI has proven to be an extremely valuable tool for struggling students, giving them a group setting to get the personalized attention they need to succeed in their classes. For WRST News, I'm Jamie Strobel.
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0: From Feature Story News in Washington, I'm James Goodison. Hamas has confirmed it will be disarming under a deal announced by US President Donald Trump, but says the surrender of heavy weapons is contingent on the creation of a Palestinian state. Spain's Prime Minister has visited the enclave of Ceuta after tens of thousands of migrants crossed the border from Morocco in the space of 24 hours. And US markets are swinging on Friday as the 10-year Treasury yield climbs to 4.73%, its highest in over a year.
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0: 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It becomes a place to learn and grow, how to manage time, build confidence, and discover new skills. For Ellie Clements, shift lead at Titan Underground, there was hesitancy to get her first job. 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
1: This was my first job ever. I've never had a job before this. And so it was just a lot of new experiences with obviously payroll, I-9, even counting money, interacting with coworkers. So it was just a whole experience.
0: What started as a source of income turned into a leadership role. Now a senior, Clements became a shift lead, checking workflows and making sure everything is running smoothly. Although her role changes day to day, the responsibility stays consistent.
1: It changes every year and every day. So sometimes, obviously, when I walk in, I clock in and I make sure that the other employees that I'm with before that have done their tasks that were on the board, make sure they're doing okay with like their workflow as well.
0: With many options to choose from, on-campus employment provides many opportunities for students. I'm Kate Hafner for WRST News.

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1: Big P, ladies and gentlemen, was written by Jimmy Heath, and it was dedicated to his big brother, Percy Heath, so therefore the Big P.

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0: From Feature Story News in Brussels, I'm William Denslow. Spain's Prime Minister Pedro Sanchez has visited the enclave of Ceuta after tens of thousands of migrants crossed the border from Morocco in the space of 24 hours, with at least 18 people killed. Sanchez condemned the mass crossing as an attack on Spain's territorial integrity, but stopped short of blaming Morocco, which has long claimed sovereignty over both Ceuta and Melilla. France has announced it's reinforcing controls along its border with Spain, while Italy has called for Spain to be suspended from Europe's open borders Schengen zone. Ross Cullen reports from Bordeaux.
1: Juan Jesus Vivas, who is the president of the Spanish semi-enclave, said on Friday that the situation that Ceuta is going through is absolutely unsustainable after 60,000 migrants crossed the border with Morocco into the Spanish city located on the North African coast. The Spanish Prime Minister Pedro Sanchez condemned the breach of the border during a visit to Ceuta, saying that the arrival of thousands of migrants was an attack on Spain's territorial integrity. But he stopped short from blaming Morocco, which has long claimed sovereignty over Ceuta and Melilla, another Spanish semi-enclave on Morocco's Mediterranean coast.
0: Several Palestinians were wounded in an Israeli airstrike in Gaza Friday, just hours after US President Donald Trump announced a deal for the complete disarmament of Hamas. A deal the Israeli government says it can't accept. The agreement signed in Egypt would require Israel to pull back from territory it seized in Gaza, beyond the positions it held when the ceasefire took effect. But Israeli Prime Minister Benjamin Netanyahu's defense minister has repeatedly said Israel will remain in Gaza permanently. From Tel Aviv, Blake Sifton reports.
2: The Israeli military has recently been carrying out strikes several times per week in Gaza, aimed at targeting members of Hamas they say were involved in the October 7th attacks. We should remember that at least 1,168 Palestinians have been killed in Israeli strikes in Gaza since the ceasefire came into effect. And just a little while ago, there were reports of further airstrikes in Gaza. So the ball really now is in Israel's court about whether or not to accept this proposal. Prime Minister Netanyahu is under extraordinary pressure not to withdraw from Gaza.
0: Costa Rica's Rebecca Grinspan's emerged as the frontrunner in the first informal straw poll to choose the next United Nations Secretary General, winning 10 votes of encouragement from the 15 members of the Security Council. Seven candidates, four women, three men, are vowing to succeed Antonio Guterres, whose second five-year term expires at the end of December. The Security Council did not officially release the results, and paper ballots were destroyed after counting. And the Asian Football Confederation has joined counterparts in the Americas and Europe to oppose a move to sell off minority stakes in FIFA. Football's governing bodies proposed creating a subsidiary through third parties that could have a role in organising major tournaments, including the World Cup. From bureaus worldwide, this is FSN.
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0: From Feature Story News in Washington, I'm James Goodison. Hamas has confirmed it will be disarming under a deal announced by US President Donald Trump, but says the surrender of heavy weapons is contingent on the creation of a Palestinian state. Spain's prime minister has visited the enclave of Ceuta after tens of thousands of migrants crossed the border from Morocco in the space of 24 hours. And US markets are swinging on Friday as the 10-year Treasury yield climbs to 4.73%, its highest in over a year.
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0: Paleontology is experiencing a golden age of new discoveries, with 44 newly discovered dinosaurs in 2025 alone. So what has brought in this era of breakthroughs into existence? UWO Professor of Geology and Vertebrate Paleontology Joseph Peterson credits the new technologies and techniques for this golden era of paleontology.
1: I would say anything with 3D scanning and modeling and printing has really revolutionized looking at fossils. And so I've never actually put my hands on the real fossils.
0: CT scans can help create digital models of the fossils so that they can then be 3D printed, removing the need of expensive fossil casts or even traveling to those sites where the fossils were discovered.
1: And it's kind of neat where we described some injuries on a dinosaur specimen one time, and again, I wasn't able to get out there to see the original specimens yet, but I was sent high-resolution CT scans and was able to make my diagnosis of those injuries from those.
0: This decreased the amount of work needed to go into new discoveries, allowing for faster results.
1: The affordability of techniques and the advancements of new discoveries are what lead to the next discovery.
0: I'm Alex Wolf for WRST News.

Hey, WRST, it's Steve Timke, and it was just 27 years ago I was on the air, Wednesday nights on the campus radio station. So many great memories on air, from first opening the microphone and having no idea what to say, to inviting a shy co-host to join me occasionally, someone who'd eventually become my wife, and combining WRST with Titan TV for televised radio. Maybe it wasn't as big as what Howard Stern did, but we enjoyed the technical challenges and achievements. Congratulations on 60 years that have been incredibly influential to countless young broadcast professionals. I look forward to joining you for that recognition and to listening for more new voices to join the airwaves. Love you guys. Thanks and congratulations.

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And here at 90.3 WRSD, we are celebrating our 60th anniversary. 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

0: From Feature Story News in Brussels, I'm William Denslow. Spain's Prime Minister Pedro Sanchez has visited the enclave of Ceuta after tens of thousands of migrants crossed the border from Morocco in the space of 24 hours, with at least 18 people killed. Sanchez condemned the mass crossing as an attack on Spain's territorial integrity, but stopped short of blaming Morocco, which has long claimed sovereignty over both Ceuta and Melilla. France has announced it's reinforcing controls along its border with Spain, while Italy has called for Spain to be suspended from Europe's open borders Schengen zone. Ross Cullen reports from Bordeaux.
1: Juan Jesus Vivas, who is the president of the Spanish semi-enclave, said on Friday that the situation that Ceuta is going through is absolutely unsustainable after 60,000 migrants crossed the border with Morocco into the Spanish city located on the North African coast. The Spanish Prime Minister Pedro Sanchez condemned the breach of the border during a visit to Ceuta, saying that the arrival of thousands of migrants was an attack on Spain's territorial integrity. But he stopped short from blaming Morocco, which has long claimed sovereignty over Ceuta and Melilla, another Spanish semi-enclave on Morocco's Mediterranean coast.
0: Several Palestinians were wounded in an Israeli airstrike in Gaza Friday, just hours after US President Donald Trump announced a deal for the complete disarmament of Hamas. A deal the Israeli government says it can't accept. The agreement signed in Egypt would require Israel to pull back from territory it seized in Gaza, beyond the positions it held when the ceasefire took effect. But Israeli Prime Minister Benjamin Netanyahu's defense minister has repeatedly said Israel will remain in Gaza permanently. From Tel Aviv, Blake Sifton reports.
2: The Israeli military has recently been carrying out strikes several times per week in Gaza, aimed at targeting members of Hamas they say were involved in the October 7th attacks. We should remember that at least 1,168 Palestinians have been killed in Israeli strikes in Gaza since the ceasefire came into effect. And just a little while ago, there were reports of further airstrikes in Gaza. So the ball really now is in Israel's court about whether or not to accept this proposal. Prime Minister Netanyahu is under extraordinary pressure not to withdraw from Gaza.
0: Costa Rica's Rebecca Grinspan's emerged as the frontrunner in the first informal straw poll to choose the next United Nations Secretary General, winning 10 votes of encouragement from the 15 members of the Security Council. Seven candidates, four women, three men, are vowing to succeed Antonio Guterres, whose second five-year term expires at the end of December. The Security Council did not officially release the results, and paper ballots were destroyed after counting. And the Asian Football Confederation has joined counterparts in the Americas and Europe to oppose a move to sell off minority stakes in FIFA. Football's governing bodies propose creating a subsidiary through third parties that could have a role in organising major tournaments, including the World Cup. From bureaus worldwide, this is FSN.
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0: From Feature Story News in Washington, I'm James Goodison. Hamas has confirmed it will be disarming under a deal announced by US President Donald Trump, but says the surrender of heavy weapons is contingent on the creation of a Palestinian state. Spain's Prime Minister has visited the enclave of Ceuta after tens of thousands of migrants crossed the border from Morocco in the space of 24 hours. And US markets are swinging on Friday as the 10-year Treasury yield climbs to 4.73%, its highest in over a year.
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0: On April 30th, the Jazz Ensemble held their final performance of the year at the Theater Arts Center. The concert included pieces by legendary artists like Miles Davis, Mikhail Evans, and more. Marty Robinson, professor of music and the director of the Jazz Ensemble, shares what makes this particular concert stand out from others.
1: What can we do that we really haven't done yet? And we haven't done much contemporary jazz music, especially from the 70s and 80s. And we also haven't done many concerts that allowed our guitarists and piano player to be featured a lot.
0: Mark Sackman, music professor here at UWO, is retiring at the end of the semester after serving the campus for over 30 years. He would leave his final mark with a captivating solo.

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We have nothing but the best in alternative rock and jazz.

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and Joe Vertigan here, proud radio, TV, film alumni of UW Oshkosh, June 1991. I was involved with WRST for pretty much all 4 years. I did some sports stuff. Saturday morning sports journals were a lot of fun. We talk about the whole college and pro scene of multiple sports. Also was news director for a semester, and one claim to fame I had, we covered both of the riots in 88 and 89 at the time around the campus. It all centered around the 21-year-old drinking age. I stayed up all night putting a story together for WRST. I actually then faxed it to the Milwaukee Sentinel, and I got my first byline at about 2-point type, and they sent me a check for $10. That was the first story I got paid to write while I was in college, covering the riots at UW Oshkosh. Great times, great memories. Thanks for doing this. Forever Titan. Thank you.

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And here at 90.3 WRSD, we are celebrating our 60th anniversary. 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

0: From Feature Story News in Brussels, I'm William Denslow. Spain's Prime Minister Pedro Sanchez has visited the enclave of Ceuta after tens of thousands of migrants crossed the border from Morocco in the space of 24 hours, with at least 18 people killed. Sanchez condemned the mass crossing as an attack on Spain's territorial integrity, but stopped short of blaming Morocco, which has long claimed sovereignty over both Ceuta and Melilla. France has announced it's reinforcing controls along its border with Spain, while Italy has called for Spain to be suspended from Europe's open borders Schengen zone. Ross Cullen reports from Bordeaux.
1: Juan Jesus Vivas, who is the president of the Spanish semi-enclave, said on Friday that the situation that Ceuta is going through is absolutely unsustainable after 60,000 migrants crossed the border with Morocco into the Spanish city located on the North African coast. The Spanish Prime Minister Pedro Sanchez condemned the breach of the border during a visit to Ceuta, saying that the arrival of thousands of migrants was an attack on Spain's territorial integrity. But he stopped short from blaming Morocco, which has long claimed sovereignty over Ceuta and Melilla, another Spanish semi-enclave on Morocco's Mediterranean coast.
0: Several Palestinians were wounded in an Israeli airstrike in Gaza Friday, just hours after US President Donald Trump announced a deal for the complete disarmament of Hamas. A deal the Israeli government says it can't accept. The agreement signed in Egypt would require Israel to pull back from territory it seized in Gaza, beyond the positions it held when the ceasefire took effect. But Israeli Prime Minister Benjamin Netanyahu's defense minister has repeatedly said Israel will remain in Gaza permanently. From Tel Aviv, Blake Sifton reports.
2: The Israeli military has recently been carrying out strikes several times per week in Gaza, aimed at targeting members of Hamas they say were involved in the October 7th attacks. We should remember that at least 1,168 Palestinians have been killed in Israeli strikes in Gaza since the ceasefire came into effect. And just a little while ago, there were reports of further airstrikes in Gaza. So the ball really now is in Israel's court about whether or not to accept this proposal. Prime Minister Netanyahu is under extraordinary pressure not to withdraw from Gaza.
0: Costa Rica's Rebecca Grinspan's emerged as the frontrunner in the first informal straw poll to choose the next United Nations Secretary General, winning 10 votes of encouragement from the 15 members of the Security Council. Seven candidates, four women, three men, are vowing to succeed Antonio Guterres, whose second five-year term expires at the end of December. The Security Council did not officially release the results, and paper ballots were destroyed after counting. And the Asian Football Confederation has joined counterparts in the Americas and Europe to oppose a move to sell off minority stakes in FIFA. Football's governing bodies propose creating a subsidiary through third parties that could have a role in organising major tournaments, including the World Cup. From bureaus worldwide, this is FSN.
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0: From Feature Story News in Washington, I'm James Goodison. Hamas has confirmed it will be disarming under a deal announced by US President Donald Trump, but says the surrender of heavy weapons is contingent on the creation of a Palestinian state. Spain's Prime Minister has visited the enclave of Ceuta after tens of thousands of migrants crossed the border from Morocco in the space of 24 hours. And US markets are swinging on Friday as the 10-year Treasury yield climbs to 4.73%, its highest in over a year.
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0: The pursuit of higher education can be extremely tough, but luckily for students on the University of Wisconsin Oshkosh campus, the second floor of the CLO Academic Center is home for the Reading Engagement and Academic Development Center, otherwise known as the READ Center. The READ Center's goal is to equip students with the essential knowledge and skills they need to succeed in college and beyond into their professional careers. I had the opportunity to sit down and have a conversation with peer academic coach for the READ Center, James Rhines, about the ambitions of the READ Center and how it interfaces with students to help support them academically.
1: It's more of focusing on these academic skills. The READ Center itself offers ACAD courses, academic skills courses, such as ACAD 125, where you kind of just go through a basic idea of different study skills and strategies. There's a developmental reading course.
0: These class sessions aim to target the general needs of students to give them the most relevant support possible, especially for freshman students who may be new to the experience of higher education. Covered topics include the best practices for efficient studying, time management, and academic reading. But it is not limited to just those three.
1: And so in peer academic coaching, I like to say we discuss anything under the academic umbrella. So we can talk about note-taking, we can talk about test-taking strategies, motivation strategies, reading strategies, time management. We can serve just as an accountability partner to check in and say, hey, were you able to get all your things done this week?
0: The READ Center has proven to be extremely beneficial for students in equipping them with the essential academic skills they need for college and in their careers, with the spring 2026 semester having broken all previous admittance records. For WRST News, I'm Jamie Strobel.

Hello, WRST. This is Rob Snyder, class of 1982. I was all of 6 years old in 1966, and that's when my dad, Doc Snyder, actually allowed me to have a pre-recorded program on WRST. I also remember the original building where the Kulf Sports Center stands now, and when Dad would take myself and my younger brother to visit the radio station, the records were housed in a literal vault. Lots of great memories from WRST. Happy birthday, WRST.

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Hey, WRST, it's Steve Timke, and it was just 27 years ago I was on the air, Wednesday nights on the campus radio station. So many great memories on air, from first opening the microphone and having no idea what to say, to inviting a shy co-host to join me occasionally, someone who'd eventually become my wife, and combining WRST with Titan TV for televised radio. Maybe it wasn't as big as what Howard Stern did, but we enjoyed the technical challenges and achievements. Congratulations on 60 years that have been incredibly influential to countless young broadcast professionals. I look forward to joining you for that recognition and to listening for more new voices to join the airwaves. Love you guys. Thanks and congratulations.

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And here at 90.3 WRSD, we are celebrating our 60th anniversary. 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

0: From Feature Story News in Brussels, I'm William Denslow. Spain's Prime Minister Pedro Sanchez has visited the enclave of Ceuta after tens of thousands of migrants crossed the border from Morocco in the space of 24 hours, with at least 18 people killed. Sanchez condemned the mass crossing as an attack on Spain's territorial integrity, but stopped short of blaming Morocco, which has long claimed sovereignty over both Ceuta and Melilla. France has announced it's reinforcing controls along its border with Spain, while Italy has called for Spain to be suspended from Europe's open borders Schengen zone. Ross Cullen reports from Bordeaux.
1: Juan Jesus Vivas, who is the president of the Spanish semi-enclave, said on Friday that the situation that Ceuta is going through is absolutely unsustainable after 60,000 migrants crossed the border with Morocco into the Spanish city located on the North African coast. The Spanish Prime Minister Pedro Sanchez condemned the breach of the border during a visit to Ceuta, saying that the arrival of thousands of migrants was an attack on Spain's territorial integrity. But he stopped short from blaming Morocco, which has long claimed sovereignty over Ceuta and Melilla, another Spanish semi-enclave on Morocco's Mediterranean coast.
0: Several Palestinians were wounded in an Israeli airstrike in Gaza Friday, just hours after US President Donald Trump announced a deal for the complete disarmament of Hamas. A deal the Israeli government says it can't accept. The agreement signed in Egypt would require Israel to pull back from territory it seized in Gaza, beyond the positions it held when the ceasefire took effect. But Israeli Prime Minister Benjamin Netanyahu's defense minister has repeatedly said Israel will remain in Gaza permanently. From Tel Aviv, Blake Sifton reports.
2: The Israeli military has recently been carrying out strikes several times per week in Gaza, aimed at targeting members of Hamas they say were involved in the October 7th attacks. We should remember that at least 1,168 Palestinians have been killed in Israeli strikes in Gaza since the ceasefire came into effect. And just a little while ago, there were reports of further airstrikes in Gaza. So the ball really now is in Israel's court about whether or not to accept this proposal. Prime Minister Netanyahu is under extraordinary pressure not to withdraw from Gaza.
0: Costa Rica's Rebecca Grinspan's emerged as the frontrunner in the first informal straw poll to choose the next United Nations Secretary General, winning 10 votes of encouragement from the 15 members of the Security Council. Seven candidates, four women, three men, are vowing to succeed Antonio Guterres, whose second five-year term expires at the end of December. The Security Council did not officially release the results, and paper ballots were destroyed after counting. And the Asian Football Confederation has joined counterparts in the Americas and Europe to oppose a move to sell off minority stakes in FIFA. Football's governing bodies propose creating a subsidiary through third parties that could have a role in organising major tournaments, including the World Cup. From bureaus worldwide, this is FSN.
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the beautiful daydream you can never unsee. The answer to the question that digs the pit in your stomach, it could all be gone in a moment. What's it really like to get what you want? What do you want? You need to learn to look hard.

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I'm Dylan Shabilsky, the news director, and this year, 90.3 WRST is celebrating turning 60 years old. 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

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This is Rob Snyder, class of 1982. I was all of 6 years old in 1966, and that's when my dad, Doc Snyder, actually allowed me to have a pre-recorded program on WRST. I also remember the original building where the Colts sports

0: 66, and that's when my dad, Doc Snyder, actually allowed me to have a pre-recorded program on WRST. 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
6: 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Your life sounds pretty great. 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